From the top of the old Denton building in downtown Harrisonburg, in the Cox Construction Studios, WMQR and WMQR HD1 Broadway, Harrisonburg, Stanton. 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
1: 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Cooperation wasn't ideological. It was the only way frontier families in the valley survived ongoing threats.
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1: 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And we're also giving you the chance to win tickets to see Harry Styles at Madison Square Garden in New York City, Saturday, September 12th. 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
2: Shenandoah Valley weather.
3: Clear skies tonight with a low down to 45. Tomorrow, some sun, then turning cloudy for Mother's Day, a high of 80. Monday, a passing morning shower or two, otherwise cloudy and cooler with a high of 63. From the News Talk 92.1 and 550 WSVA Weather Center, I'm Jacqueline Dobrin.
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6: Clear skies tonight with a low down to 45. Tomorrow, some sun, then turning cloudy for Mother's Day, a high of 80. Monday, a passing morning shower or two, otherwise cloudy and cooler with a high of 63. From the News Talk 92.1 and 550 WSVA Weather Center, I'm Jacqueline Dobrin.
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1: 96.1, Shenandoah Valley weather.
2: Clear skies tonight with a low down to 45. Tomorrow, some sun, then turning cloudy for Mother's Day, a high of 80. Monday, a passing morning shower or two, otherwise cloudy and cooler with a high of 63. From the News Talk 92.1 and 550 WSVA Weather Center, I'm Jacqueline Dobrin.
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6: More 96.1 Shenandoah Valley weather.
7: Clear skies tonight with a low down to 45. Tomorrow, some sun, then turning cloudy for Mother's Day, a high of 80. Monday, a passing morning shower or two, otherwise cloudy and cooler with a high of 63. From the News Talk 92.1 and 550 WSVA Weather Center, I'm Jacqueline Dobrin.
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From the top of the Quartz Court Courthouse in the Cots Construction Studios, WMQR and WMQR HD1, Broadway, Harrisonburg, Woodstock. 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
1: Political disagreements existed, but they rarely turned violent. The Shenandoah Valley relied on courts, arbitration, and community leaders to manage conflict. Even families with divided loyalties avoided bloodshed, knowing stability, farming, and survival mattered more than political purity.
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5: More 96.1 Shenandoah Valley weather.
6: Clear skies early this morning with a low around 45, otherwise some sun, then turning cloudy later today with a high of 80. Tomorrow, a passing morning shower or two, otherwise cloudy and cooler, a high of 63. And on Tuesday, sunny to partly cloudy and a high of 64. 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
4: Clear skies early this morning with a low around 45, otherwise some sun, then turning cloudy later today with a high of 80. Tomorrow, a passing morning shower or two, otherwise cloudy and cooler, a high of 63. And on Tuesday, sunny to partly cloudy and a high of 64. 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
6: Clear skies early this morning with a low around 45, otherwise some sun, then turning cloudy later today with a high

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8: Clear skies early this morning with a low around 45, otherwise some sun, then turning cloudy later today with a high of 80. Tomorrow, a passing morning shower or two, otherwise cloudy and cooler, a high of 63. And on Tuesday, sunny to partly cloudy and a high of 64. From the News Talk 92.1 and 550 WSBA Weather Center, I'm Jacqueline Dobrin.
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1: 496.1 Shenandoah Valley weather.
2: Clear skies early this morning with a low around 45, otherwise some sun, then turning cloudy later today with a high of 80. Tomorrow, a passing morning shower or two, otherwise cloudy and cooler, a high of 63. And on Tuesday, sunny to partly cloudy and a high of 64. From the News Talk 92.1 and 550 WSVA Weather Center, I'm Jacqueline Dobrin.
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10: Some sunshine giving way to clouds today with a high of 77. Tonight, overcast with a couple of showers and a thunderstorm, a low of 49. Tomorrow, a passing morning shower or two, otherwise cloudy, not as warm with a high of 66. 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

0: From the top of the Quartz Court Courthouse in the Cox Construction Studios, WMQR and WMQR HD1 Broadway, Harrisonburg, Woodstock. 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
1: Hello again, and welcome to Beyond the Soundbite. I'm Mario Ritrosi, your host. We got a jam-packed show for you today, so let's get to it. Our first guest is Ken Slack with the Virginia Department of Transportation. All right, let's start with the new traffic signal on U.S. Route 340 and Island Ford Road. I believe that is now in operation, correct?
2: It is in flash operation, and actually there were blinking lights there before. But whenever we do a traffic pattern change like this, have a new signal, we put it in flash mode for usually about a week or so. That's what we're planning to do here, and then have it go into full operation. That's scheduled to be this coming Monday, May 11th. This one is a little bit different and was a little more complicated to handle this intersection because you've got the railroad tracks that are right next to Route 340 running parallel there. And they're definitely going to be integrated into that signal so that it prevents any possibility of folks, you know, stopping on the tracks or turning onto the tracks when there is a train coming.
1: All right, so that is a kind of a tricky intersection there with the train tracks and things like that. Is there something perhaps in the future that might change, you know, to something in the long run to where you may not have that little tricky intersection?
2: Well, the first step is the new signal, because what part of what this does is it has the stop bar. If you're approaching the intersection on Island Ford Road, you will be stopping before you get to the tracks. So it's a good, you know, 40 or 50 feet back from Route 340. And it also prevents right turns on red. And the signal's coordinated so that it keeps folks on 340 from turning toward the tracks if there is a train either present or coming. Now, this is, you know, going to be a big improvement, but there are some plans for a future turn lanes on and off Route 340 as well. So there's some more work to come, but this signal will have a big benefit right out of the gate.
1: All right, and that's 340 and Island Ford Road. Again, the signal there in flash mode is going to go into full operation on Monday. We're talking with Ken Slack with the Virginia Department of Transportation. They're going to start working on a Route 11 sidewalk project just north of the Harrisonburg city limits.
2: Yeah, absolutely. This is a new project. We just recently awarded a construction contract for that, and the contractor is planning on mobilizing next week. The first thing you'll see out there is that, you know, they're going to be putting up the construction signs to set up the work zone and mobilizing equipment. But before too long at all, they're going to be having some minor traffic restrictions, a closure of a turn lane going from southbound 11 onto Mount Quinton Pike and so forth. And during various parts of the project, we'll have some turn lane closures and maybe some occasional flagging. Not going to be a huge traffic impact because a lot of the work, you know, by definition, we're talking about a sidewalk here. So a lot of the work will be taking place along the shoulder.
1: All right, and that's Route 11, the sidewalk. Is the sidewalk going to be on the east side of 11 or the west side of 11?
2: On the west side of 11, basically running closest to the southbound lanes of traffic. It runs from the intersection with Jewel Street and then runs about a mile to the northern city limits of Harrisonburg.
1: Very good. Ken Slack with the Virginia Department of Transportation. That starts, I believe, next week. About how long as far as the timetable goes before completion?
2: Yeah, they're looking at the completion in the summer of 2027. So, you know, they're a little bit over a year's worth of work that contractors are looking at there.
1: All right. Now let's get an update on the 81 projects. We'll start in the Weir's Cave area. I know you've had some controlled blasts recently. Are we still in line for another controlled blast?
2: Yeah, it does look like the contractors need one more. And basically, they're trying to loosen up some of that some of that bedrock that's in the median. And the one that we have next is tentatively scheduled for Tuesday the 12th. You know, these dates and times do have to shift a little bit depending on weather conditions and things like that. But Tuesday the 12th, one more blast. These usually are scheduled between 10 and 11 in the morning when traffic's not quite as heavy. And the traffic control is basically what we call a slow roll closure, also called a rolling roadblock. And again, we're probably talking about some minor delays for folks that are using that part of the interstate.
1: All right. And then once we get past the controlled blast, how are we as far as the rest of the project goes?
2: Making nice progress out there, a little bit over 40% complete at this point. Right now, contractors are focused on those twin bridges at Naked Creek, doing the widenings there, widening toward the median, and also putting in a pier protection system at the Route 256 overpass. And some a lot of grading and pavement work. You've probably seen a lot of the earth moving out there. It's hard to miss that, especially in the median there, just north of the on the northern end of that project.
1: All right, so almost halfway through with those truck climbing lanes on Interstate 81 in the Weir's Cave area. Let's move up north to Harrisonburg and 81, and in particular exit 247. I know you're heading down the home stretch of that East Market Street and 81 interchange project.
2: Yeah, and folks have been dealing with that for, you know, about 4 years now, but we are now just months away from completion, looking toward late this summer, probably sometime in August for the Route 33 exit 247 project. Most of the bridge work is complete, have new bridges over top of Interstate 81 and the nearby Norfolk Southern Railway. And right now, some of the work that's going to be taking place in those later stages is the reconfiguration of the interchange there. And also working on that shared use path that's going to be running down the median. So still some work, but folks, for the most part, that drive through there are in their final configuration when they're on Route 33.
1: And, of course, when that project is complete, you're in the beginning stages of a huge project on 81 through Harrisonburg. I believe this is a six-mile project from 242 to 248.
2: Yep, a little over 6 miles worth of widening on the interstate, and it's a very intensive stretch of interstate 81 there, because we're talking about replacing a total of 9 bridges, 8 of them on the main line, and then the Pleasant Valley Road overpass as well. The work is already underway. The same contractor that's doing the 33 project is doing the widening. And for folks who have driven at night over the past few weeks, may have seen some shoulder strengthening work down on the southern end of the project in that Pleasant Valley area. The shoulder strengthening in both directions is one of those required early first steps because we need to shift traffic a little bit toward the outside so that we have room to move the concrete barriers and set up that median work zone that's going to be in lots of activity there over the next several years.
1: And finally, 81 in the Strasburg area, work continues there.
2: Yeah, absolutely. They're right around the 40% mark, not too far behind the truck climbing lanes when it comes to that. But that one, we have had a nice little milestone. They have poured the deck for the left side of the new Cedar Creek Bridge. And it looks like they're going to be shifting traffic toward the median side, toward the inside, on sometime this August, tentatively, and then they'll be starting work on the right-hand side. So, they've got that widening over the CSX Railway and the bridge replacement over Cedar Creek. That's all part of a widening project that goes roughly from that interchange with I-66 and all through that Strasburg area, just a little bit past down to mile marker 295 or so.
1: Anything else you want to add or want the folks to know?
2: Wow, it seems like we're doing a lot out there. I don't know what else to tell you. Obviously, we've been talking about construction, but there's also all kinds of maintenance happening this time of year, Mario. Everything from bridge maintenance to tree trimming, mowing, paving, lots of paving operations taking place. So we're just asking folks to be patient. Whenever they see the orange signs, pay close attention, slow down, and ditch those distractions.
1: And, of course, when you talk about paving at those potholes, I would imagine you continue to work on those. And if folks see a pothole, they may want to contact you at VDOT.
2: Yeah, absolutely. Sometimes we spot them first, but quite often it's the motorist. And we really rely on the traveling public to let us know when they see something like that. So the easiest thing to do is whether it's your smartphone or regular computer, you can just type in my VDOT. And it'll take you to our customer service center, and you can put in whatever kind of request you have, anything from potholes to maybe have a sight distance issue or you have some questions about a project. Or if you want to just pick up the phone, you can call 800-4-ROAD, FORROAD.
1: Ken Slack with the Virginia Department of Transportation. As always, thanks for the time. Thanks for the information.
2: Thank you, Mario. Always appreciate it.
1: Our next guest is Amanda Leach, President and CEO of the United Way of the Central Shenandoah Valley, who announced this week that she will step down from that role at the end of the month. First of all, congratulations on the announcement. And second of all, what led to this?
3: Oh, my goodness. Well, there's a lot of different factors, but a lot of it were personal changes. My husband used to work from home, and he took a new job. My kids are getting a little bit older. We're in that activity phase of life where we are go, go, go. And so it really was an opportunity to kind of step into something with a little bit more flexibility. I've had some health challenges over the last year. So all of those things combined just led to me looking for something that was a little bit more flexible and that allowed me to kind of find that balance with my family. I love the work of United Way, and it has been such a joy to do it over the past 10 years, but I'm excited to kind of move in a more specific direction.
1: You joined the United Way in 2016, began as the Director of Donor Engagement, and then became the President and CEO in April of 2022. So in the last 4 years as President and CEO, what would you say are some of your greatest accomplishments?
3: Oh my gosh. Well, we made a lot of really intentional choices over the last couple of years. What comes to mind is just the way that we show up at events in the community. And so really being thoughtful about how our staff time is being used in transitions from the Stuff the Bus model to the Tools for School model, our family engagement nights, which were kind of new, and then really evolving from the umbrella fundraising model to one that is prioritizing high-impact programs like our VITA, income tax assistance this past year, which saved our community over $400,000. And we are on the cusp of some data work that has really the potential to shape the way our community looks at need and addresses need moving forward. And that is work that has only begun in probably the past 9 months that I think will really be the foundation for who United Way is in the future. And so I think that what I'm most proud of is having seen the organization through some really challenging years of evolution and coming out on the other side of that and feeling like we're in a stronger place than we were before.
1: That's what I was getting ready to say here as we talk to Amanda Leach, who's been with the United Way since 2016. We'll have greener pastures at the end of the month. We'll talk about that in a few moments. But since 2016, since you've been with the United Way of Central Shenandoah Valley, how has the organization changed over the years?
3: Yeah, goodness, in so many ways. And this is really happening at the entire network level. So every United Way in the United States and actually worldwide is having this similar conversation of what is our unique value proposition in a community where our former value proposition was, you know, you don't know the best nonprofits. We do. So give us your money and we'll give out grants to those nonprofits. And that's not really the best kind of position that we have anymore, because donors are more savvy, there are more opportunities for giving. And so it has been an evolution into figuring out what are the high impact programmatic elements that we can do, that we can take on, that really align with our skill sets of mobilizing community members and really pulling together partners to solve issues. And then how can we be an influence in our localities and with funders and at the state, maybe even federal level, to address some of the more challenging problems that we see within our community? And that for us has really started with better understanding the data and mapping the data and where need shows up in our community so that we can deploy the appropriate resources to meet that need. And so it's been a huge evolution, but it's really taken some leadership that has allowed for growth and experimentation and sometimes failure. But I would say we've come out on the other end of it with a very clear path forward that will be successful for us as well as the community as a whole.
1: Talking with Amanda Leach, President and CEO of United Way of Central Shenandoah Valley, who announced that she will be stepping down in her role with them at the end of the month. And next month, we'll start a new role with the nonprofit environmental organization Appalachian Voices. Talk about how this came about and how were you able to get this position with Appalachian Voices.
3: Yeah, absolutely. So I'll be joining them as a human resources manager, and I actually have my master's in human resource management, so it really does align well with my background and really what I intended for my career. And I like to joke that I took a little side quest and came to United Way and just fell in love with the work and really ultimately kind of came back to there was a reason I got that master's, because that is some of the work that really energizes me is in that HR realm. But I was really drawn to the mission of Appalachian Voices, which is to, look at the region of Appalachia. As I went through the interview process, I realized like my roots are really deep in Appalachia. Both of my parents were born in West Virginia. We moved around the country a little bit, but then I came to JMU and really felt at home in the mountains. And so I'm excited to work for an organization that is doing a lot of advocacy for protecting the things about Appalachia that make it so beautiful and such a wonderful place to live. I am deeply sad to leave United Way because my heart is so connected to the work and the people and the mission, but I am excited about stepping into a new opportunity.
1: Now, the board of directors at the United Way will now begin a search for the organization's next president and CEO once this month ends. Will you have a say in who your successor will be, or are you just going to just step aside and let them handle the hiring practices?
3: I am going to step aside. You know, they are really supported by United Way Worldwide, has a lot of ways that they can support that process at the local level. And, you know, my role right now is to really ensure that there's a good information transfer, because I've learned so much over 10 years. And so just making sure the team has what they need from me and then leaving really good notes. And like I've said this to so many people, I'm not going anywhere. I'm still in the community. I'm still available. And so I'm really, really looking forward to a smooth transition in the role.
1: Anything else you want to add or want the folks to know?
3: Oh, I've just been so grateful. I would say one of the biggest things that I've loved about this is how much I have deeply come to know the community and so many people, right? My kids make fun of me because whenever we go to the grocery store, I stop and talk to 5 or 6 different people because that's just the nature of the role. And I'm so grateful for that and for all the connections that have been made and for all the ways the community has shown up for the work and for the mission. And I look forward to watching and supporting from a new vantage point.
1: Amanda Leach, President and CEO of the United Way of Central Shenandoah Valley, at least for another month before she takes on a new position at Appalachian Voices. Amanda, congratulations on the announcement. Good luck in your new endeavor. And as always, thanks for the time.
3: Thank you so much. I always appreciate talking to you, Mario.
1: We've got time for one more guest. It's Leslie Larson, Artistic Director for the Wayne Theater. They've got an upcoming production of Singing in the Rain, and our Carolyn Unger had a chance to talk with Leslie Larson.
4: Leslie, how are you doing?
5: I am doing great.
4: Awesome. So we're here for the press showcase for Singing in the Rain. So for those who may not know this show, what is Singing in the Rain about?
5: So it tells the story of essentially Hollywood's transition from silent films into talkies, or the kind of film that we know today. And through that, we see people fall in love, we see people discover themselves, and we see people come together to make film the best it can possibly be.
4: Why was this show chosen specifically?
5: We're in an iconic year, we're celebrating an iconic anniversary for the theater right now. The Wayne is, as a building, 100 years old. And as a company, we're celebrating 10 years of a new company. So the Wayne, as a 100-year-old building, started out as a vaudeville house, and then transitioned into a film house, and then transitioned to a live theater space that it is now. And I really think that this show is looking for that kind of space. We're honoring the traditions of the vaudevillian tradition, the silent film and later film tradition, and then the live theatrical tradition. So that was the main reason. It felt like the perfect way to celebrate our anniversary.
4: Along with that, what do you think makes this show here at the Wayne unique?
5: We actively have a film screen that we bring in several times a week. We lower it down onto the stage, and we show films from all time periods. And that's a thing that we offer free to the community. So I really wanted us to bring in the film screen whenever we could. There are several filmed moments in the show that the creators give you the option to do it live. And I could see doing it live at many other places, but at the Wayne, it felt so wonderful and iconic for our theatrical going audiences to experience a film at the Wayne and a theater piece at the Wayne. So that's the first thing. The next thing is we are very good at solving really tricky problems. And one of those problems is the title of the show. We have to somehow make it rain on stage. And I'm not going to tell you what we decide to do, but we are very good at creative problem solving and coming up with resourcefulness in a way that I don't think a lot of other companies do. So I think that was another thing that makes it different.
4: We're pleased to be joined by Leslie Larson, the artistic director at the Wayne Theater, to discuss their upcoming production of Singing in the Rain. I was actually going to ask, have you ever done pre-film stuff before? Is this the first time you're doing it? Or
5: as the Wayne, we've never done this before, pre-filmed things that we put onto the screen. But as an actor, I've done that. It was a show about, it's called the... I can't remember what it was called all of a sudden, but it's about the invention of television. Mm. And that is really cool. We had live television cameras projecting what we were doing on stage onto a huge screen. It was unsettling and super cool.
4: Why should folks come see the show?
5: This show is nothing but a pure shower of joy. It's a storm of happiness, iconic songs that you likely have been singing, even if you don't know that it's from this show. It was created as a Golden Age musical, and what those were meant to do was to help a nation come out of the depression that, and I mean emotional depression, that the war caused, World War II caused. And every piece of Golden Age musical theater is meant to establish and reiterate that we are creative, that we are full of joy, and that we are a nation that is going to spread all of that joy as much as we possibly can. That's what we do here in this show. As you might have seen in the press showcase, it's one giant joy bomb. And that's the main reason you should come see this, is to see the spectacle. We have more dancing than we've ever had on stage before at the Wayne. Our choreographer, Corey Holmes, has been working so amazingly hard at making the dances look unique and beautiful and fit the space. And it's just a pure delight to watch.
4: I was going to say, from what you've shown us tonight, the choreography is so good.
5: Yeah.
4: And like the set design. I also love, you showed it, the Wayne sign in the background. Not going to say what kind of sign, but exactly. The Wayne sign in the background. Like it's just... Yeah, it looks really good. Is there anything I didn't ask you about that you want people to know about the show?
5: I think know that you don't have to be a lifelong fan of the show to appreciate the show. You can have zero experience with it. You can have a million times watching the show, the original 1952 film kind of experience, and you will still enjoy and get new things out of this piece. We honor the tradition of the film while also adding on our own elements and our own voice onto it, but it's something that everyone should enjoy.
4: Was it coincidence April showers brings May flowers?
5: Yes. I mean, this is the show that's screaming for a springtime production. Mm-hmm. So, and yeah. We have been lucky to have a lot of rain recently.
4: Exactly. So, yeah. The universe knows.
5: The universe knows. It always does.
4: Well, Leslie, thank you so much. break a leg. This is such a great show, and I can't wait to see what you guys do next.
5: Thank you for coming.
6: For more information on show dates and tickets, visit waynetheater.org.
1: Thank you, Carolyn. 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A reminder, Beyond the Soundbites, a production of the WSVA News Team, myself, Lyndon Kaiser, Jacqueline Dobrin, and Carolyn Unger. Enjoy the rest of your weekend. You've been listening to Beyond the Soundbites.
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1: Oh, it's beautiful. 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
0: Yeah, yes it is.
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1: Political disagreements existed, but they rarely turned violent. The Shenandoah Valley relied on courts, arbitration, and community leaders to manage conflict. Even families with divided loyalties avoided bloodshed, knowing stability, farming, and survival mattered more than political purity.
0: Join Harrisonburg Media Group as we honor 250 years of history right here at home, sharing the Valley's connections that helped build a nation.
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6: More 96.1 Shenandoah Valley weather.
7: Some sunshine giving way to clouds today with a high of 77. Tonight, overcast with a couple of showers and a thunderstorm, a low of 49. Tomorrow, a passing morning shower or two, otherwise cloudy, not as warm with a high of 66. From the News Talk 92.1 and 550 WSVA Weather Center, I'm Jacqueline Dobrin.
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2: More 96.1 Shenandoah Valley weather.
3: Some sunshine giving way to clouds today with a high of 77. Tonight, overcast with a couple of showers and a thunderstorm, a low of 49. Tomorrow, a passing morning shower or two, otherwise cloudy, not as warm with a high of 66. 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

From the top of the Quartz Court Courthouse in the Cots Construction Studios, WMQR and WMQR HD1 Broadway, Harrisonburg, Woodstock. 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

The Chainsmokers kick off the 10 o'clock hour on More 96.1, the Valley's Choice of Work. Good morning, everybody. I am Dave Rigger. Thanks for taking me along with you today. We've got Prince, Lady Gaga, Benson Boone all on the way. Plus, for the forecast, slight chance of rain today. How much of a chance? We'll let you know. Stay tuned. Next up, Harry Styles, American Girls on More 96.1.

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0: 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Shenandoah Valley weather.
1: Some sunshine giving way to clouds today with a high of 77. Tonight, overcast with a couple of showers and a thunderstorm, a low of 49. Tomorrow, a passing morning shower or two, otherwise cloudy, not as warm with a high of 66. 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

The Valley's Choice at Work, More 96.1. I am Dave Riggert. There's TLC with No Scrubs. That was their lead single from their third studio album, Fan Mail, released on February 2nd of 1999. And that song became TLC's third number one single and eighth top 10 single on the U.S. Billboard Hot 100, where it peaked for four consecutive weeks. It was ranked number two on Billboard's year-end Hot 100 singles chart of 1999, behind Cher's Believe. Big time song for TLC. Miley Cyrus is next with Younger You on More 96.1. Hey.

0: It's the Valley's Choice at Work, More 96.1. I am Dave Riggert. Thanks for taking me along with you today. And don't forget, you can take us wherever you go. You don't have to be in the Valley. 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

Billy Joel begins the 11 o'clock hour on More 96.1, the Valley's Choice at Work. I am Dave Riggert. Hopefully your Sunday's off to a good start today. We've got Train, Bruno Mars, Richard Marx all on the way. Next up, though, it's Chandelier from Sia on More 96.1.

The Valley's Choice at Work, More 96.1. I am Dave Rigger. 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

0: 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Shenandoah Valley weather.
1: We'll see some clouds roll in this afternoon and a high of 77. Tonight, overcast with a couple of showers and a thunderstorm, a low of 49. Tomorrow, a passing morning shower or two, otherwise cloudy, not as warm, a high of 66. From the News Talk 92.1 and 550 WSVA Weather Center, I'm Jacqueline Dobrin.
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It's the Valley's Choice at Work, More 96.1. I am Dave Riggert, coming to you from the Cox Construction Studios here at More 96.1. We go from Taylor Swift with Antihero to Daft Punk with Pharrell Williams. 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

Ed Sheeran kicks off the noon hour on More 96.1, the Valley's Choice at Work. I am Dave Riggert. What's happening, everybody? We've got Starship, Shakira, Billie Eilish, Britney Spears all on the way, plus your full weather forecast toward the bottom of the hour. Up next, though, it's Lose Control from Teddy Swims.

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10: 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Shenandoah Valley weather.
11: We'll see some clouds roll in this afternoon and a high of 77. Tonight, overcast with a couple of showers and a thunderstorm, a low of 49. Tomorrow, a passing morning shower or two, otherwise cloudy, not as warm, a high of 66. From the News Talk 92.1 and 550 WSVA Weather Center, I'm Jacqueline Dobrin.
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It's the Valley's Choice at Work, More 96.1. I am Dave Riggert. That was on the New Kids album that came out in 1988. Yes, that was the Hangin' Tough album, their second album. And on the album, that song was named just The Right Stuff. But if you know the song well, it is now You Got It, and then in parentheses, The Right Stuff. But on the album itself, when it came out in 1988, it was just The Right Stuff. And then they changed it. And I don't know why. Oh, here it is. Here, I found out why. The change to the single was probably to avoid confusion with Vanessa Williams' debut hit, The Right Stuff, which charted earlier that year. So they changed it on the album after it came out as just The Right Stuff. So there's New Kids with You Got It, The Right Stuff. Here's Rihanna next. We Found Love on More 96.1.

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I am Dave Riggert, coming to you from the Cox Construction Studio here at Harrisonburg Media Group. 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

0: It's the Valley's Choice at Work, More 96.1. I am Dave Riggert, and we are trying to put a spotlight on people at the schools in the Shenandoah Valley that really make a difference in somebody's life. 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It can be a teacher. It can be a fellow student, a bus driver, somebody from the cafeteria, anybody. It can be anybody at your school that makes a difference. 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Get rules, details, and let us know who's cool at your school at more961.com.
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There's Madonna. She begins the 1 o'clock hour on More 96.1, the Valley's Choice at Work. I am Dave Riggert. In on this Sunday, we've got The Calling, Hozier, U2 all on the way. But next up, it's Bruno Mars, Just the Way You Are, on More 96.1.

It's the Valley's Choice at Work, More 96.1. I am Dave Rigger. There is Hozier with Too Sweet. I've heard a lot of people call him Hozier, Hozier. It's. I actually went and looked this up and looked at a video of how he pronounces his name. Hozier. Too Sweet on More 96.1. Happy Mother's Day to everybody out there. Hopefully you are celebrating your moms out there, whether it's your mom, your grandma, it doesn't matter. Celebrate the moms today and all that they do. They deserve it. There is no doubt. We go from Hozier to you too, right here on More 96.1.

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2: 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Shenandoah Valley weather.
6: We'll see some clouds roll in this afternoon and a high of 77. Tonight, overcast with a couple of showers and a thunderstorm, a low of 49. Tomorrow, a passing morning shower or two, otherwise cloudy, not as warm, a high of 66. From the News Talk 92.1 and 550 WSBA Weather Center, I'm Jacqueline Dobrin.
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The Valley's Choice at Work, more 96.1. I am Dave Riggert. Part of why I love this station so much is because we go from Alex Warren with Ordinary to Mr. Big to be with you.

0: The Valley's Choice at Work, more 96.1. I am Dave Riggert. That's going to wrap things up for me today. 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

0: 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Shenandoah Valley weather.
1: We'll see some clouds roll in this afternoon and a high of 77. Tonight, overcast with a couple of showers and a thunderstorm, a low of 49. Tomorrow, a passing morning shower or two, otherwise cloudy, not as warm, a high of 66. 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

0: Saying It Right with Nelly Furtado on More 96.1, the Valley's at work station. Speaking of, well, you know, work on a Sunday. I know. I hate that feeling when you've got the Sunday scaries because you know you're getting back to work on Monday. That's okay. We totally get it. The work week is long and boring. But we kind of break it up right in the middle of the week with the More Midweek Treat. You can get a big old box of Little Debbie snack cakes from McKee Foods and Stewart's Draft brought right to you at your office. Maybe your office is at home? Well, don't worry about it. As long as you're in the Shenandoah Valley, we will bring it to you. As a matter of fact, ask Kimmy in Stanton. She was last week's winner. If you want a chance to get your little sweet treat delivered at work, we want to bring it to you. You can get all the rules and details and everything you need to know at more961.com.
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Getting footloose on More 96.1, the Valley's at work station. We got Harry Styles coming up in moments. Even some Jason Mraz, but now Adele on More.

We love Harry Styles on More 96.1, and we know you do too. Only thing better would be to see him live in person at Madison Square Garden in New York on Saturday, September 12th. We'll even fly you there and get you a couple days at a hotel. 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

0: 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Shenandoah Valley weather.
1: We'll see some clouds roll in this afternoon and a high of 77. Tonight, overcast with a couple of showers and a thunderstorm, a low of 49. Tomorrow, a passing morning shower or two, otherwise cloudy, not as warm, a high of 66. From the News Talk 92.1 and 550 WSBA Weather Center, I'm Jacqueline Dobrin.
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Justin Bieber on More 96.1 has something to celebrate. He's making headlines for basically a successful Coachella performance, but even better, Spotify record. He just broke it. 140 million monthly.

0: Shaboozy and the rest of us love getting good news on More 96.1, the Valley's at work station. If you're a big fan of Shaboozy, you know he's kind of a country hip-hop blend, and he's been pretty much huge since his song, you know, basically since his bar song, Tipsy. He hasn't stopped since. He's made guest appearances on Beyoncé's Cowboy Carter album, and he's now, you know, he's got some street cred. He is one of country music's hottest new players, too. But there's a little bit of talk of doing some crossover work because Shaboozy was recently spotted in the studio with Quavo, Offset, and Chance the Rapper. So we're getting some hints that he might be doing a little crossover music, and frankly, we can't wait. We've got more music coming up on More 96.1. Stick around.
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More 96.1, the Valley's at work station, loves us some Taylor Swift, especially because of how generous she is. 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
4: Overcast tonight with a couple of showers and a thunderstorm, a low of 49. Tomorrow, a passing morning shower or two, otherwise cloudy, not as warm with a high of 66. And Tuesday, sunny to partly cloudy, a high of 68. From the News Talk 92.1 and 550 WSBA Weather Center, I'm Jacqueline Dobrin.
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0: More 96.1, the Valley's at work station wants you to go to New York. No, don't worry about it. We love that you live here in the Valley, but sometimes you've got to leave when something really big is happening. And that's a Harry Styles concert. We want to send you there. It's on September 12th. Madison Square Garden, that's New York. That's where Harry's going to be. And that's where you should be too. 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It's that simple. If you need a little bit more info, head over to more961.com. It's all spelled out there. But get ready. It's Harry Styles in New York, and we want you to win tickets.
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3: 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Shenandoah Valley weather.
4: Overcast tonight with a couple of showers and a thunderstorm, a low of 49. Tomorrow, a passing morning shower or two, otherwise cloudy, not as warm with a high of 66. And Tuesday, sunny to partly cloudy, a high of 68. 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

More 96.1, the Valley's at work station, wants you to do a little twirl, do a spin while you're in your Sunday's best for Mother's Day. 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

Mars on More 96.1, the Valley's at Work Station. I've got some tickets for you. I know you're already aware of Harry Styles, but did you know that, well, Chicago and Styx and John Mellencamp are all coming to Jiffy Lube Live in the month of July? That's three great shows, all of them separate, but we've got your tickets. 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

0: Taylor Swift on More 96.1. And Lisa, oh, I'm so sorry for a lot of you JMU students who had finals last Friday. All the finals got canceled. There was a data breach with a platform called Campus. Now, that's not only used at JMU, it's also used at 8,000 other universities across the country. That really kind of threw a monkey wrench into a lot of students' plans to be at home, wherever you're from, to go and see mom just in time for Mother's Day, if you're not from around here. Really sorry that happened. Finals are postponed until next week if you had them scheduled on Friday. And you know what? I'm going to go out on a limb and say, whether it was today, Mother's Day, or it's next week, when you get home, your mom is going to be darn glad to see you. Stick around. I got more music to come on More 96.1.
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9: 496.1 Shenandoah Valley weather.
10: Overcast tonight with a couple of showers and a thunderstorm, a low of 49. Tomorrow, a passing morning shower or two, otherwise cloudy, not as warm with a high of 66. And Tuesday, sunny to partly cloudy, a high of 68. From the News Talk 92.1 and 550 WSBA Weather Center, I'm Jacqueline Dobrin.
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5: Overcast tonight with a couple of showers and a thunderstorm, a low of 49. Tomorrow, a passing morning shower or two, otherwise cloudy, not as warm with a high of 66. And Tuesday, sunny to partly cloudy, a high of 68. From the News Talk 92.1 and 550 WSBA Weather Center, I'm Jacqueline Dobrin.
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